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1: 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But within the worst of times, miracles of heart change were performed.
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0: 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Here, a small AWR radio station broadcasts 15 hours a day, reaching across the local area. This incredible story begins just a few years ago as the COVID-19 pandemic swept across the globe in early 2020. As the pandemic settled over the area and the people were told to stay in their homes, the broadcasters of one small radio station decided that it would be best to interrupt these broadcasters. The AWR program of this station was not silenced. During this time, thousands of households across the Philippines were held under mandatory quarantine by the government. As boredom took over, residents began listening more and more to the radio. Among those tuning in was a group of friends and families. They were members of a local Christian church that worshiped on Sunday. As they scanned the radio, they found songs and messages that caught their attention. They decided to listen. As they heard the broadcasters contradict the Sabbath teachings they believed, they soon realized this preacher was presenting directly from the Bible. Each day brought something new that caught their interest. And as they compared what was said to their Bibles, they found it all to be true. These families began discussing what they were learning, and soon they formed small study groups. Unable to meet for worship in their churches, they gathered in homes, listening to the radio and studying the Bible together. One day, while the AWR broadcasters were working in the station, several members of the study group walked in with a surprising statement.
1: "We are not Adventists, but we have been listening to your broadcasts, and we believe what you are teaching. We want to give our tithe to your church and have decided we want to be baptized."
0: With the area in lockdown, there was seemingly no way to gather together. However, the Lord miraculously opened the doors, working through the local police to allow a small church gathering where they could worship together and commit their vows prior to stepping in the waters of baptism. Since then, this group of believers has been a powerful force for good. They have recently been involved in health evangelism and even taken part in an evangelistic series hosted by AWR in their area, which resulted in numerous baptisms. One man and his wife had also begun listening to the radio during the pandemic, and together they discovered Adventist World Radio. As they became more and more convinced of the truth, they decided to walk many miles from their home to the radio station. It was a desire in their hearts to give their tithe to the new faith they believed in. This couple asked for more information of Bible topics, and soon after, an AWR worker visited and shared Bible studies with them. Eventually, they were baptized and joined the Seventh-day Adventist Church. Today, he and his wife share Jesus everywhere they go, as well as playing songs of praise over the radio.

0: Isn't it truly amazing how the Lord can work in the darkest hours to bring the hearts of His people back to Him? AWR is committed to offering listeners around the globe a glimpse of their loving Savior. Won't you consider partnering with us in making an eternal difference for the kingdom of heaven?
1: From broadcast to baptism, this

0: and John were called in by the chief priests and elders about their preaching. They tried to defend their actions, but the leaders were very hard on them. They were commanded not to speak or teach in the name of Jesus. After further threats, they let them go. Peter and John went back to their own people and reported all that the chief priests and elders had said.
1: When we heard all this, we immediately raised our voices in prayer to God. The entire group prayed for Peter and John. We prayed for God to give boldness to these two humble servants. Such intense prayer I had not experienced for a long time. After we had prayed, suddenly the whole place was shaken.
0: People were filled with the Holy Spirit, and Peter and John went out and gave witness with great power and grace. They witnessed throughout the land about the resurrection of their Savior.

0: This is TikTok with AWR, Transformation in Christ Talk. 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
1: Hindi man madaling magbago, pero marami nang nagbago dahil kay Kristo. 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
0: This is Jaisel Diaz.
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0: Welcome to Cebu, the central region in the Philippines, comprised of more than 150 islands. With its diverse landscape of lush mountains and pristine beaches, the true natural paradise where many rely on agriculture and poultry as their livelihood. But amidst the serene beauty of this island, one chicken farmer was facing an unexpected challenge that would lead to an extraordinary story of faith.
1: Tatay ko, nagtayo po ng poultry.
2: I inherited this farm from my father and started helping here to deal with my vices.
0: But the former tattoo artist had a problem. The hens just weren't laying eggs. Desperate for a solution, Erickson sought advice and was told to contact a chicken psychologist. He advised Erickson to play music for the hens, assuring him that it would help them lay more eggs. Erickson followed the advice and placed radios around the chicken cages, playing rock music. However, the outcome was disastrous. The chickens seemed even more stressed and stopped laying eggs altogether. Erickson went back to the psychologist seeking a different solution. The psychologist then suggested to try a different station with calmer music. 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In no time, something miraculous happened. The hens started laying eggs again as the peaceful music filled the air. But the real miracle came afterward.
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0: Not only were the chickens listening, but Erickson was listening too. God was working in his heart.
2: While collecting eggs, I heard a soothing voice of Cammy Oatman presenting Unlocking Bible Prophecies. 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
2: Thank you, AWR. I am thankful to have found Jesus.
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0: 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I want to share, as they went, they were cleansed. Ang verb na ito, Brother Ed, tatlo, present na, infinitive pa, active pa. 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It was necessary for them to act in faith as if they were already healed before healing actually came. Ang ganda, no? So, yung command ni Jesus na as they went, umalis sila kay Jesus, hindi pag magaling. 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They act in faith before healing actually came. Now, my dear friends, as we continue, may mga bagay na ganun, Brother Ed, na kailangan nating i-act yung ating pananampalataya, clinging on the promise of God na ito'y mangyayari at ito'y magpapagaling. We need to act even without seeing evidence sa ating pananampalataya na ito'y tunay na mangyayari. 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One time, no? Ako po ay nagkasakit din, Brother Ed. And I'm praying sa healing kasi Tuesday ako nagkasakit. Wednesday, nandun pa rin. Thursday, nandun pa rin. Sabi ko, kailangan kong gumaling kasi Friday na, Sabbath na, sa Sunday na. Ang daming kailangan asikasuhin, Brother Ed. So sabi ko, I need to act in faith, no? As if I was already healed. Kaya bumangon ako, Brother Ed, ano, Friday morning, bumangon ako acting in faith na magaling ako. And you know, Brother Ed, ano, God supplied me with healing, energy, at knowledge na yung Friday na yun ay makapag-prepare ako, makapag-act ako ng faith, makapag-disciple ako, at makapag-train ako ng mga members natin. And kailangan ng ganun. You must act in faith as if they were already healed. At may kita mo yon as you're doing it, ay may kita mo kumilos pala yung Panginoon behind it. Meron ka bang karanasan, Brother Ed, na it seems like kailangan mo actionan. Yung faith mo ay kailangan mong bigyan ng action as if they were already, parang as if yung prayers or yung hinihingi sa Panginoon ay binigay niya na.
1: Yes. When I was studying at Enlac Alip, Pastor.
0: Enlac, oo.
1: Kasi nung time na nag-aaral po ako noon, I'm also doing a job.
0: Working student.
1: Parang hindi naman siya in Enlac,

0: avoid gaining weight as you age? A recent physician's health study may have found the answer you need. Whole grains. The study observed men for 8 years. They found that for every extra 40 grams of whole grains eaten, the men weighed 2.5 pounds less. What exactly is 40 grams? A slice and a half of whole wheat toast or 8 whole grain crackers. Enjoying whole grains is another ageless advantage.
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0: don't know what to do. 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
1: All things new. 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

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Yet some people doubt

0: Heart disease is not just a man's disease. A study reported in the New England Journal of Medicine compared two groups of middle-aged women. The first group had 80% fewer heart attacks than the second. What was the difference? The first group were all a healthy weight, did not smoke, and exercised at least 30 minutes a day. These things, maintaining a healthy weight, not smoking, and exercising, were the triple advantage against heart disease. A healthy heart is another ageless advantage.
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0: And that is Sa Wakas by the Bereans. And dito pa rin po tayo at nakikinig sa ating programa na TikTok, Transformation in Christ Talk with AWR. Ako pa rin po yung kakwentuhan, DJ Rack.
1: At ako pa rin po si DJ Mary Me. 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
0: 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He is our God of miracle. 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
0: 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Ayan, at kay Sir Hila Winfred, good evening po sa inyo.
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1: so
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0: 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Thank you po for listening with us. So ngayon, DJ Me, punta na tayo sa ating
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2: Okay, so, all things new, no? Hope start here. 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
6: God that meets us where we are, and He is the God that speaks to us in surprising ways in the moments of our life that at times we have not seen or known Him. God is the God that longs to draw us close to Him. We now launch right into the book of Philippians. Thank you for joining us for these devotional thoughts. We want them to be very practical. They're called real Christianity. In the book of Philippians, as we mentioned last time, it has four chapters. It was written by the Apostle Paul when he was in prison in Rome to the church at Philippi. And he writes about joy, joy in trial, joy in humility, joy in surrender, and joy in gratitude. Over the next few weeks, we'll take one chapter a week. And if you have your Bible and a notebook, please get it out. These devotionals are designed especially to lead you to deeper faith, closer relationship to God, and to live life to the fullest as God wants you to live it. As we study the Word of God, God speaks to our hearts, touches our lives, and changes us. So let's pray. Father in heaven, thank you so much for the opportunity to study the book of Philippians. I pray that you would open our hearts and open our minds. Help us to have a sense of your divine presence as we study this book together. Speak to us through your word. Change us. May our faith deepen. We pray in Christ's name. Amen. Have you ever had trials in your own life and you've said, you know what, I don't know if I can handle this anymore. I'm going to give up. Have you ever felt like somebody had just kicked you in the stomach and your spiritual breath was just out of you and you're about ready to collapse? Have you ever felt like life was just too overwhelming for you? Join the Apostle Paul. I'm sure Paul could have felt that way, but he didn't. Paul rejoiced in trial. What enabled Paul to rejoice in trial? When we study the book of Philippians, we study a book that mentions joy or rejoicing more than any other book in the New Testament. But yet the surprising thing is that Paul is in prison in Rome. Let's see if we can discover what this man rejoiced about while he was in prison and see if we can apply the principles of the book of Philippians to our own lives. So we begin. Philippians chapter 1. Hope you have your Bible out. Philippians chapter 1. Paul says, Paul and Timothy, servants of Jesus Christ. First, he can rejoice because he, you know, uses this word servants, which is the word in the Greek language, doulos, which could mean slaves. And so Paul is saying, hey, you may put me in prison. You may separate me from my family and friends. You may think I'm your slave, but I'm a servant of Jesus Christ. And Jesus treats his servants well. To all the saints, that is the believers in Jesus Christ, or in Philippi with their elders and deacons, Paul says, look, my heart is bonded with my friends in Philippi. My heart is warmed when I think of them. Then he says, grace, verse 2, and peace from our Lord, from God our Father and our Lord Jesus Christ. You see the word grace, it's the word charis. We get the word charity from it. That's really a Jewish term. Then he says, it's a Greek term. And in peace, it's the word shalom, and that's a Jewish term. So what is Paul saying here when he says grace and peace to you, charis and shalom? He's really saying, whoever you are, whether you're Jew, whether you're Gentile, the grace of Christ, the peace of Christ embraces you. Here's the incredible good news. Whatever circumstance you find yourself in, God's grace reaches you. Whatever circumstance you find yourself in, God's shalom, his peace, can touch your life. Paul's in prison, but his heart is filled with grace. He is a son of God. he is one who's facing trials, but the grace of God, the peace of God, touches his life. Then he goes on to say, I thank my God upon every remembrance of you. Paul was not looking at the circumstances of his life. He was not looking at all the difficulties that he faced in prison, poverty stricken, diet that is meager, in prison, cold, damp, shaking in prison. I have climbed down the stairs of the Mamertine prison in Rome, that dark Carter way to go down that they've now built into the Mamertine prison where we believe Paul was imprisoned. In Paul's day, it was sealed off with no light, no stairway down in those days. There was a hole in the ceiling where the prisoner was let down and grate over it. Food passed through it. And Paul, dark, damp, dingy dungeon, still says, I thank my God upon every remembrance of you. Why? Paul was not thinking about all the hardships he had in the past, beaten with rods, whipped with the flagellation of whip, shipwrecked, stoned, 3 days and three nights in the deep. Paul wasn't thinking about all the hardships of his life. Paul was thinking about the Philippians. He was concerned about them. He was writing about them. There's something about it that lifts us above the discouragement of our life, and that's when we think about others. You know, there's an old Chinese story that tells about a Chinese man that came to one of the sages of China, and he said to him, I have nothing, I have nothing, I have nothing. I have 7 or 8 kids living in my house with my wife. My son has moved in with his kids. I'm taking care of my elderly parents. We're all in one room. We don't have anything. We don't have anything. What should I do? And the wise man said, go find a goat and bring it into the room with you and come back with me in 2 weeks. So the man goes, finds a goat, brings it in the room, comes back in 2 weeks, says, it's terrible. It's worse than ever before. What should I do? Take the goat out of your room and come back in 2 weeks. Man takes the goat out of the room, comes back in 2 weeks. Counselor says, wise man says, how's things now? They're wonderful. I don't have the goat in the room. In other words, don't worry about what you don't have. There's always somebody worse than you in life. Be thankful for what God has given you. Don't be encirculated with your problems and difficulties. Focus on somebody else. Try to reach out and bless somebody else. Try to touch somebody else with the grace of Christ. Paul is in prison, but yet he's thanking God for the love he has for the church at Philippi. Then he says, always in every prayer of mine, making requests for you all with joy. Paul doesn't say, oh, I'm praying prayers like, oh, pity me, pity me, pity me. No, Paul is not in some pity party, but Paul rather is thinking about others even in his prayers. Then he says, for your fellowship in the gospel from the first day until now, being confident of this very thing, that he who has begun a good work in you will complete it until the day of Jesus Christ. I want to focus on that passage. Do you know that God has done something in your life? Do you know that God has begun a good work in your life? If you know that God has done something in your life and he's begun something, you can be confident. Confident what? That God is going to finish the work that he's begun in your life. You say, but wait a minute, I'm not everything that I want to be. Sure, you're not. Let's suppose that you have a son or daughter that's in the first grade of school. First time they've ever gone to school. They may be just learning to read, just learning to add and subtract. They're in the first grade of school. Do they know trigonometry? No. Do they know the intricacies of medicine, anatomy, and physiology? No. Do they know all the language arts? No. But they're in the first grade, aren't they? Let's suppose that young person in the first grade, 7 years old, wants one day to be a physician, a doctor. Will one day they take very difficult medical courses, anatomy, physiology? Will they need to take some chemistry and math courses that are very difficult? Sure. But what's it going to take for those to get there? It's to stay in school. That's what it all takes. It just takes to stay in school and get good grades where you are. So the first grader is not ready to graduate from medical school, but they are ready to face the challenges of the first grade. So you and I can be confident that we may be in the first grade or the second grade or the third grade of the Christian experience. But if we stay with Jesus, if we stay with Jesus, he that has begun a good work in us will finish it. Who finishes the work in us? Who finishes the work in us? A little later on in the book of Philippians, notice what it says, a passage that many people understand, misunderstand rather. We're looking at Philippians chapter 2, verse 12, 13. Therefore, my beloved, as you have always obeyed, not as in my presence only, but now much more in my absence, work out your own salvation with fear and trembling. Somebody says, there it is. I have faith to come to Jesus initially, but now I got to do it on my own. Now I got to work out my own salvation. But wait a minute, you better read the next verse. For it is God who works in you

your life to give you the desire to serve him. He's going to continue to work in your life to give you the power to obey him. We can be confident. Don't give up when you face trials. Don't give up when you face temptations. Don't give up when you face difficulties. Don't give up when the problems are large. Why not? Because the God that began a good work in you, what's he going to do according to Scripture? He's going to finish it. So why is Paul joyful in trial? First reason he's joyful is his heart and mind are anchored in Christ and not his problems, and he knows that God, who begun a good work in him, will indeed finish it. But there's a second reason why he's joyful in trials. Verse 7, just as it's right for me to think this of you all, because I have you in my heart, inasmuch as both in my chains and in the defense and the confirmation of the gospel, you all are partakers with me of grace. Paul says, look, my heart's one with yours. I can rejoice because nobody can separate my soul from God. I may be in prison, but I'm still thinking about you. They could put my body in prison, but they can't imprison my mind. They can't imprison my thoughts, and my thoughts are with you. Whatever trial you're going through, let your mind rise above that trial. Let your mind rise above that difficulty. Some time ago, I read an amazing story. Two men were in a hospital. It was one of these rooms where it's not a private suite. You have two beds in the room. One bed is by the window. The other bed is over against a wall. And every day, the man by the window, who was in a fatal condition, dying, would look out the window and he would describe what he saw to his friend. He would say, hey, there are children playing. They're playing baseball. Look at that young boy. He just got a hit. Oh, he's running around the base. He just made a home run. Let's clap for him. Oh, there's a lady down there. She's shopping. She's buying groceries for her family. Wonder what they're going to have for dinner. Oh, there's a parade coming down the street. And they're playing my favorite tune. So every day he would describe what he saw through the window. One night, this man began to cough. Now, the man by the window was positive and cheerful and always describing what he saw to the other man. But the other man began to feel envious. The other man began to feel jealous. He began to think, why is he by the window? Why didn't I get the bed by the window? I want to look out that window. One night, the man in the bed by the window began to cough. And as he was coughing, he began to choke. And the man by the door said, I'm not going to call the nurse because he's going to die anyway. And if he dies, I get the bed by the window. Unfortunately, the man by the window died. The next day, the man by the door said to the nurses, I'd like the bed by the window. I want to look out and see all the wonderful things he saw. They put him by the window. When that man looked out, all he saw was a blank wall. All he saw was the building next to the window. And he began to realize that that man by the window saw those things in his mind. He saw those things in his mind. He didn't see the blank wall. He didn't complain about his hospital bed, but his mind soared above that. Paul in prison did not focus on the chains, did not focus on the bars, did not focus on the jail cell. He focused on the Philippians, that his heart was bound with them. His mind was bound with them. And he had the confidence that God that did a good work in him would finish it. He goes on to say in verse 12, I want you to know, brethren, he's writing to the Philippians. He says, I want you to know, I don't want you to be in doubt, that the things that have happened to me actually turned out for the furtherance of the gospel, so that it's become evident to the whole palace guard and to all the rest that my chains are in Christ. He said, I can be joyful because what happened to me, that enabled me to witness the palace guard. Now, who were the palace guard? They were the praetorium,
The Praetorium were a

0: special elite group of guards that guarded Caesar's palace. That's who they were. And Paul says, because of this imprisonment, the gospel has gone to the Praetorian Guard. They have been impacted. If I was never in prison, I would never have had a chance to impact the guards of Caesar's household. And now in Caesar's household, there are guards that have come to Christ. You know, for many years, I worked in the former Soviet Union. And during that period of time, I had the chance to meet many, many of great Christian leaders. One of the men of God that I met was Mikhail Kulikov. Mikhail had been imprisoned for his faith for 5 years, and then he was sent to Siberia for life exile, which means sent across the multiple time zones of the former Soviet Union, dropped in a village of people that are ethnically different than you, that you don't know the culture, the language, and you're supposed to stay there for the rest of your life. And he told me this story. We talked a lot about his imprisonment. His father was a pastor, and his father baptized at night, one night, midnight or so, in the early wee hours of the morning, baptized a number of young people. It was against the law to do that, and one of the young people was a communist informant who went back to the authorities and said that she was forced to be baptized, that she didn't want to be, and that it was a secret baptism against the law. Pastor Kulikov's father was taken to court and tried. The trial lasted about 5 days. The family couldn't go into the courtroom. They stayed outside the door. And at the end of the trial, Pastor Kulikov's father was sentenced to many, many years in prison. Pastor Kulikov told me that his father was kept in a holding cell. So he went down to that holding cell in the corridor there, and there was a young man guarding the cell. And he said to the young man, "Can I just go in and see my father for a few minutes?" The guard looked either way, and he said, "Okay, go in." So Pastor Kulikov went in. And I said, "What happened when you went in, when you saw your father?" He said, "Oh, we hugged. My father told me how proud he was of me. He took his hands and rubbed them through my hair." And then he said this, I know the court records. They're going to be coming after you next, and they are going to imprison you as well. They're going to cut all your hair off when you go to prison, but don't worry, it's going to grow back." They wept, they prayed together. Within 6 months, Pastor Kulikov also was captured. He was put in prison, separate prison from his father. While he was in prison, he met multiple Jewish rabbis. And he said to me, "Prison was my graduate school." I said, "What do you mean?" He said, "You know, the old Russian synodal translation of the Bible was a very poor translation." He said, "I wanted to translate the Bible from the original languages, from Hebrew, from Greek. I didn't know Hebrew. So when I was in prison, there were many rabbis in prison, and those rabbis taught me Hebrew. And as the result of that, prison was my graduate school, because later when I went to life exile," and that's another miracle story how we get out of life exile, "but when I came back to the Moscow area, I established a Bible Translation Institute, and we translated the old Russian Bible that's so difficult to understand into modern Russian, and that is indeed the Bible that's being promoted by the Russian Bible Society today, and it's being promoted throughout the former Soviet Union." God has amazing ways to minister to our hearts in the deepest trials of our life. So Paul said, "Look, I was put in prison for the furtherance of the gospel." Exactly Pastor Kulikov's story. Put in prison, but the gospel was furthered. Then Paul says, "Look, also when I'm in prison, many have risen to take in my place, and they continue to be strong because they see my faith in prison. Haven't you found it so that when you read the stories of Christian martyrs, that your own faith was strengthened? When you read the stories of people in prison, your own faith was strengthened?" And then Paul says here, notice, verse 19, "I know that this will turn out for my salvation through your prayer and the supply of the Spirit of Jesus Christ." What does it mean, Paul, it's going to turn out for your salvation that you're in prison? Weren't you saved on Damascus Road? Weren't you the one who saw Christ? And Jesus said, why art thou persecuting me? And after that, you went to Ananias, and then you were spent time in the prison, in the deserts of praying and seeking God. Weren't you the one that established churches throughout the Mediterranean basin? Why would you say this imprisonment is going to work out for my salvation? You see the word salvation there? In the original language, it's soteria. And that soteria, salvation, can also mean therapy. So what Paul is saying is, this imprisonment is going to work out for my therapy. My soul is going to be healed here in this prison. I'm going to be drawn closer to Christ in this prison. Why? Because you are praying for me. Intercessory prayer is biblical. Intercessory prayer is powerful. Intercessory prayer is life-changing. The Apostle Paul says, you're praying for me, and I believe that God's going to do something in my own life that brings greater healing to my soul, that draws me closer to Christ while I'm in this prison. The difficulty you are going through today, the challenge you are facing today, the heartache that you're experiencing today, God is going to do something in your life because your husband, your wife is praying for you. Your son or your daughter is praying for you. Your friend is praying for you. But most of all, Jesus, the mighty intercessor in heaven, bears your name on his lips. You are in his heart. You are in his mind. Christ is praying for you today. And notice what Scripture says. And Paul goes on to say, for me to live is Christ, but to die is gain. Why would death be gain for Paul? Because he would be free from temptation, one. His eternal destiny would be sealed, two. The pain of his body would be over, three. And the next thing you would know would be the coming of Christ. Now, the next few verses are often misunderstood. So let's look at them. He says, verse 21, for me to live is Christ, to die is gain. But if I live on in my flesh, this will mean fruit from my labor. Yet what I shall choose, I cannot tell. So Paul says, look, if I live on in my flesh, it's going to be fruit in my labor, but die is gain. But I don't know whether I should choose death or life, for I am hard pressed between the two. What are the two? Death or life? Having a desire to depart and be with Christ, which is far better than what? Death or life. So what Paul is saying here is that if I had to choose between death or life, I don't know what I'm going to choose. But I do know what I would like. I'd like just to leave this life, and I'd like to depart and be with Christ, which is far better. It's the expression of his heart. Now, he goes on to say, nevertheless, to remain in the flesh is needful for you. But being confident of this, I know that I shall remain and continue with you all for your progress and joy of faith. Did Paul believe that he would go immediately to heaven at death? Did he believe that? Let's look at 2 Timothy. 2 Timothy, I want to look at what Paul says about that. See, Paul's passion, his desire was to be with Christ. But did he believe that that would take place immediately? Let's let Paul answer that question himself. 2 Timothy, and you're looking there at chapter 4. 2 Timothy chapter 4. And Paul, at this point, is dying. He's still in prison. He says, I'm already being poured out as a drink offering. And the time of my departure is at hand. What's his departure? His death. And his life's being poured out. For I have fought the good fight. I have finished the race. I have kept the faith. Finally, what's the word there? Finally, there is a laid up for me the crown of righteousness. When will you receive it, Paul? Which the Lord, the righteous judge, will give to me on that day, and not to me only, but those who love his appearing. So Paul looked forward to the day that Christ would come. What did Paul teach regarding the interval between death and the coming of Christ? We go to 1 Corinthians. 1 Corinthians, what did Paul teach? Let's let Paul answer the question himself. 1 Corinthians chapter 15, verse 51 and onward. Behold, I tell you a mystery. What's the mystery? We shall not all sleep, but we shall be changed. In a moment, in the twinkling of an eye, at the last trumpet. For the trumpet will sound, and the dead will be raised incorruptible, and we shall be changed. For this corruptible must put on incorruption, and this mortal put on immortality. So when this corruptible has put on incorruption, this mortal put on immortality, then shall be brought to pass the saying, death is swallowed up in victory. So when would death be swallowed up in victory? When Christ came. What did Paul believe? He believed that when he died, he would sleep until the day that Christ came, and in a moment, in a twinkling of an eye at the last trumpet, the trumpet would sound, the dead would be raised incorruptible, and the living would be changed or transformed. The same thing Paul says in 1 Thessalonians chapter 4, verse 16 and 17, the Lord himself shall descend from heaven with a shout, with the voice of the archangel. The dead in Christ shall rise first, and we which are alive and remain shall be caught up together with them to meet the Lord in the air. So when Paul says, I don't know whether I should live or die. Living, I'm going to bear more fruit for you. Dying, I am free from the suffering and heartache and sorrow and temptation of this world. But you know what? If I were choosing, I'd rather my desire is to be with Christ. That is far better than living or dying. See, this is the desire of Paul, but Paul knew clearly that death was but a rest until the coming of Jesus Christ in the great clouds of heaven. He looked forward to that event, prayed about that event, was passionate about the second coming of Jesus Christ. What was it that gave Paul such hope in Philippians chapter 1? Why did Paul have such joy in the trials of life? First, because he knew that God would never leave him or forsake him, that God was there with him in that prison. Secondly, because he had confidence that God had begun something in him and God would finish it. Thirdly, because he wasn't thinking about himself, he was focused on the Philippians and the joy he had with them in the gospel. Fourth, he knew that God had a mission for him in suffering, that God had a mission for him. Fifth, he knew that God would heal him of any of his problems or difficulties or heartaches. God would bring healing to him. God would bring therapy to him as he learned to trust God more. And sixth, because he knew that one day Jesus would come. Look, verse 24, 25, 26. Nevertheless, to remain in the flesh is more needful to you, Philippians 1, being confident of this, I know that I shall remain and continue with you all for your progress in joy of faith. In other words, God still has something for me to do. Satan will not take you out of Christ's hand and cannot take you out of Christ's hands as long as God still has a mission for you. Then it says that your rejoicing for me may be more abundant. Only then let your conduct be worthy of the gospel of Christ, so that whether I come and see you or am absent, I may hear of your affairs, that you stand fast in one spirit with one mind, striving together for the faith of the gospel. Not in any way terrified by your adversaries, which is to them a proof of perdition. For to you it has been granted on behalf of Christ, not only to believe in him, but to suffer for his sake. So all of us in this life will go through some kind of suffering, but we need not fear. We need not fear. We are in the hands of Christ, and in the hands of Christ, he will finish in our lives what he has started. In the hands of Christ, he will strengthen us for every trial. In the hands of Christ, he'll encourage us in every trial. In the hands of Christ, he'll empower us to face every trial. In the hands of Christ, we, like the Apostle Paul, can rejoice in whatever God brings and allows to come to us. Let's pray. Father in heaven, we know that this life will soon be over. And we know that as the Apostle Paul said, for me to live is Christ, but for die is gain. We know as the Apostle Paul said, he desired to depart and be with Christ. Oh, Father, help us learn to joy in every circumstance of life. Help us learn to praise you in every circumstance of life. teach us to have joy in the trials of life, I pray thee, because we know that even in those trials, you have a purpose for us. Even in those trials, you can enable us to overcome the challenges and difficulties and temptations of Satan. Keep us faithful. Hold us in your hand. Strengthen us by your power. We pray it in Jesus' name. Amen.
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2: 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Well, researchers have found two foods that can help. 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
2: Doctors are not sure what causes fibromyalgia, but a recent study provides us with a surprising clue. In 2002, researchers caught up with women from the First Adventist Health Study. They wanted to know if any had been diagnosed with fibromyalgia. 136 women had. Surprisingly, the results showed an association with smoking and fibromyalgia. Current or previous smokers were 2 times more likely to receive a fibromyalgia diagnosis than those who had never smoked. Choosing not to smoke is another ageless advantage.

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0: don't know what to do. 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
1: All things new. Hope starts here.
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4: 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Prayer still works. Adventists care.

0: Mr. Bautista, yes, we'll just give you a call, okay?
1: 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Pang-sampu ko na to ah. 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

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Reasoning from the Scriptures, thought-provoking discussions on biblical truths. Revelation of Hope, unveiling the prophecies of the Bible and God's old plan. 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

Panginoon? 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Oh, those things are not wise in the sight of God. But when the Lord look at us, and in His own sight, with love, He look at us, in His own sight, we are wise in the sight of God. Why? Because we love the Lord above all things. Merong isang tao na nagbigay ng Valentine's card sa kanyang minamahal. Ang nakalagay doon, to my one and only love. But there was a problem. You know why? Kasi ang pinadala niyang Valentine's card ay sampo. Alright? So there is something wrong with that. Pag sinabi ng Panginoon na tinitingnan kita, mahal kita, at sa paningin ko ikaw ay isang wise, you know why? Because you choose to love me more than anything else. And that's what makes us wise in the sight of God. Mga minamahal na mga kaibigan at mga kapatid. You know, being wise is something. The reason why is we experience the goodness of God in our lives personally. That's what makes us wise in His sight. Because, one, we don't lean in our own understanding. We humble down ourselves. And most of all, we love God above all things in this world. Mga minamahal na mga kaibigan, mga kapatid, sa iba't ibang dako ng ating mundo ngayon na sumusubaybay sa programang ito. I hope that all of us ay nakaranas ng tingin ng Panginoon sa atin that we are wise. May the Lord bless you and keep you, and may His face shine upon you and give you peace always, and together with His guidance as we work in His vineyard all throughout this day. 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